0: waking up with the Breakfast Club. Here's what you're missing.
1: That's why I got a sugar mama.
2: Do you like your sugar mama? Do you actually like her? Do you have feelings for her?
1: I actually do.
3: But does she look good, though?
1: She together.
2: Hey, exactly. Yeah, you go there.
3: Yeah, go there.
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2: You go there.
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0: for the hood.
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1: 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Even if it gets you fired, you're not going to be tripping because you went out the way you wanted to go out. I'd rather go out being me than trying to be somebody else.
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0: If you are not waking up with the Breakfast Club, here's what you're missing.
1: Why did that performance mean so much to you? Because there's been other Latin people that performed at the Super Bowl. Yeah. Why was that one so emotional for you?
2: Oh, dude, a brave statement. That it was moving, man, to see all these Latin kids performing on that stage, being their authentic selves. It's all just so touching, man, to see us celebrated instead of demonized, instead of being attacked. It was just overwhelming.
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1: 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What I see. 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
2: You got shot last summer, right?
1: Mm-hmm.
2: How did that impact you mentally? Like,
3: mentally, it just put me in a spot where I was dark. I was dark for a minute. And that's when I really, my faith started getting, I tested my faith the most. Because I felt humiliated. I felt like I let myself down, all that type of stuff. 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
3: 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Like, and I had to understand that. 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
2: Unlearning.
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0: 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Here's what you're missing.
1: We're still kicking with a Tiny and Zonique. Mm-hmm. When Biggie did that verse, I didn't know Biggie was pretty much chasing y'all to apologize from club to club. But like, I just want to apologize to y'all.
2: Yeah, he really was. He was really nice, and he apologized. He told me, you know, y'all are beautiful, and you know, I'm ugly my damn self. You know what I'm saying?
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I just went knee deep. 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
4: 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I was dark for a minute. 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

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I think it's time to pull cards. 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I'm a diamond in the rough. I turn that pressure into dust. Everything I got, I earned it. 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

0: bake that up for me?
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4: 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You know you lost that ring on purpose.
3: Well, I did not do that.
4: Yes, you did.
3: I literally cried.
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cause they can't get up with me. 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

in the back. Fourth one left and the third took a nap. Second one sitting and the first one left. Said, take us home, take care of our girl. And the rest was a verse and the verse was a rap. Keep my word, keep the dirt on the raps. Happy ending, it was perfect at that. Keep my number in case of emergencies. If you prefer, then we can sure run it back.

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I just went knee deep, then I went T ski. 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Pull up

40 with such shebang. 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Yeah.

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1: It's the world's most dangerous morning show. 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
2: We're still kicking it with Skilla Baby. His new album, The Price of Fame, is out now.
3: You got shot last summer, right?
2: Mm-hmm.
3: How did that impact you mentally, like?
4: Mentally, it just put me in a spot where I was dark. I was dark for a minute. And that's when I really, my faith started getting, I tested my faith the most. Because I felt humiliated. I felt like I let myself down, all that type of stuff. But
3: why you feel like you left yourself down?
4: Yeah.
3: And why'd you feel humiliated?
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4: Yeah, like I know better. But I felt like in the moments, like I'm bigger than the program, like, you know? And certain stuff you don't do when you do what I do. Like, and I had to understand that. I always be trying to act like I'm a normal person and stuff, but my career is not normal.
3: Unlearning.
4: Mm-hmm.
3: Yeah.
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0: If you are not waking up with the Breakfast Club, here's what you're missing.
1: Why did that performance mean so much to you? Because there's been other Latin people that performed at the Super Bowl. Yeah. Why was that one so emotional for you?
2: Oh, dude, a brave statement. That it was moving, man, to see all these Latin kids performing on that stage, being their authentic selves. Mm-hmm. It's all just so touching, man, to see us celebrated instead of demonized, instead of being attacked. It was just overwhelming.
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0: streets for me. 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
2: 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I can beat anyone my age.
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1: 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Do a little Marvin Gaye. Because what's going on? We got Inner City Blues. Mm-hmm. We have a lot of other things, too.
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2: 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Ice.

0: The Breakfast Club.
1: I like this show. I like this show.
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1: Yo.
0: Jess Hilarious.
2: Wake that ass up.
0: Charlamagne Tha God.
1: Peace to the planet. It's Monday. How y'all feel out there? I feel blessed, black, and highly favored. Happy to be here. Another day to serve our beautiful listeners. But here's the gag, though, as Keke Palmer would say.
0: Oh, boy.
1: Ooh. It's Labor Day. We're not really here.
2: You did not have to say that, yo.
1: All right, you're right. We here. What's happening? Yeah.
0: They know we not.
1: It's not AI.
0: It's a holiday. They know it's a holiday.
1: It's not AI, though. This is really us. We just not here.
0: Oh, boy. Anyway. Well, yes, you are right. But on today's show, we're going to throw it back for a little bit to some great interviews that happened this year, like when the GOAT, Arsenio Hall, stopped through.
1: Let's talk about this for a second. Arsenio Hall came up to the Breakfast Club because he put out his memoir earlier this year. It came out my book imprint, Black Privilege Publishing. You know, Arsenio is one of my four entertainment influences, the four people that I look to in entertainment the most for inspiration: Clarence Avant, God bless the dead, Petey Green, God bless the dead, Sean Jay-Z Carter, and Arsenio Hall. And I had the pleasure of publishing his memoir. So, yeah, why not run that conversation back again? God damn it. Right. And thank you to everybody who went out there and bought Arsenio's book. You made it a New York Times bestseller.
0: That's right. We're going to get that on in a little bit. And also,
1: We got one of my wife's favorite artists. My wife has two favorite artists, Erykah Badu and this woman right here, Miss Jill Scott. Jill Scott, she put out an album earlier this year. Incredible body of work. And we'll be talking to her as well.
0: All right.
1: Oh, the album is called To Whom This May Concern, if I forgot to say that. That came out back in February, right before Valentine's Day. Some of y'all got pregnant to that album and didn't even realize it.
2: Period.
0: All right. Well, Get It Off Your Chest is up next. So this is the time where people call up and they call. What's the name of that feature where they call up and we don't be answering it?
1: The Talkback feature, man.
0: The Talkback feature. We're going to use it now.
1: Yo. You can go to Talkback and leave a message on Talkback, okay? 1-800. 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
0: And we're going to get some of those on next. So don't go anywhere. It's the Breakfast Club. Good morning.

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2: Hello, who's this?
3: Hi, this is Mary. I'm calling from next door, Milwaukee. How y'all doing?
4: Mary from Milwaukee. Milwaukee don't be checking in like they should, man. Salute to Milwaukee.
2: Like they used to. They used to check in all the time.
4: Well, we don't be answering the phone.
3: Thank you.
2: That's true, Milwaukee. What's up, Mary?
3: I'm calling to get this off my chest. You know, every week we talk about Trump and programs he's cutting, federal programs to take money. The latest is he's talking about cutting SSI from sanctuary cities. Nobody's asking the question, where is the money going? The gentleman who talked earlier, he said it's going overseas. No, it's not. Where is all the money going? Last time I checked, I'm still paying federal taxes out of my paycheck. Mm-hmm. Where is our money going? I think you guys had said earlier how we need to keep in the, you know, talking about voting. You need to vote. You need to vote. We need to also hammer home, where is our money going? Show me where the money is.
4: It's probably going to the administration. Listen, this is one of the most, this is the most corrupt administration we've ever seen. I was reading the headline yesterday that said, Republicans fear Trump will keep the super PAC money and not spend it on the midterms.
3: I believe that. I believe that that water thing, that $14 million that we spent, he gave probably $500,000 to his pool boy, and he kept the rest. But nobody's asking the question though. Where is the money going?
4: Well, I think they. I don't even know if people aren't asking the question. I think they know. They're just not, you know, saying it. Like, you know, you hear things like, "Oh, Trump's corruption," but they don't realize what all of that, what that all entails.
3: But I think, don't you think that might change some of his voters' minds? Like, where is it going? Recently, we hear about we're getting meat from Mexico and Venezuela. What happened to our farmers?
4: Did they go to farmers?
3: Don't get me wrong, but, you know, where's the money going? And finally, Epstein files. We ain't heard about the Epstein files in months. Epstein files, keep throwing that out there.
5: Yeah.
3: And finally, I wake up to y'all. I mean, it's like the news. You know how some people watch the news? I'll be watching y'all, just so you know. So I just want to thank y'all for everything you say. And can you give a shout out to my mama? Her birthday was on the 31st. She's a Virgo, and she turned 90 years old.
4: Wow. Congratulations to her, man. That's a blessing. That is a blessing.
2: Now, Mary, just to answer some of your question, Mary, because I Googled it because I wanted to know where the money's going to. They said the east wing of the ball of the White House, the ballroom, they said $300 million in public funds have already been funneled toward it. They said the plane, that $400 million plane that was given to us as a gift, even though that was a gift, which was great, they said, however, because it's a foreign gift, retrofitting a plane with massive military-grade security systems cost about $1 billion of taxpayers' money. So that's where some of your money's going. Then they said also that, you know, they redid the, I guess, the bowling alley in the White House. I didn't even know the White House had a bowling alley. And that said that cost about $260. So that's where some of your money went.
4: Wow. That's not, you got to stop Googling AI overview, Emmy. Because you're right. That's where taxpayer dollars are going. But that's not what she asked you.
2: But she asked.
3: That is kind of that is the question. And the point is just for people to talk about it, like he just did. He Googled it. We shouldn't have to Google it when we talk about them taking money from people who's on SSI. Okay, what are you gonna do? What are you doing with that money? First of all, he's doing it to punish the sanctuary cities, which has nothing to do with anything. It's like SSI immigration, nothing to do. And then a lot of people, because I work for the federal government, don't understand that a good example of that ballroom. You know, I know there's suits going on left and right, but once again, he's just bulldozing and everything. He don't care. He just, Congress does not exist anymore. It's that he's out of control. And we need to start asking, where's that money going?
4: I think people, like, I think people know. Like, that's why when people say, you know, the level, the amount of corruption that the Trump administration is doing, I just think that they just don't know what it all entails. And the Supreme Court just allowed Trump's ballroom construction to continue like 2 days ago.
3: I saw that.
4: But once again, it's just too much. Like, it's always so
2: much happening.
4: Stories.
2: Yeah, you forget. Yeah, like you said, I forgot all about the Epstein files.
3: Yep. Epstein. Yep. Crazy. And then one more thing. I always forget to say hello to Mimi. I hear Mimi laughing in the background, y'all, all the time. Hello, Mimi, Lauren, all y'all. But I hear her all the time in the background. She comes to me up. Well, thank y'all for doing what you do.
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0: Football is officially going down under. Rams, 49ers, division rivals, heading all the way to Melbourne for the NFL's first ever regular season game in Australia. 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Netflix is expanding its NFL coverage in 2026 from week one to the first ever Thanksgiving Eve matchup and two Christmas Day games. Watch week one on the NFL on Netflix. The Los Angeles Rams versus the San Francisco 49ers live on Netflix. 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

get the party started. See you at the bar, you was hardly talking. That's when I knew that your heart was scarring. Friends to lovers need a part to star in. Like, wait, babe, let me ask your pardon. This ain't Gucci, this is Prada, darling. If you want something, you can ask.

0: Charlamagne. Envy, what up? Are we live?
1: This is your time to get it off your chest.
0: I got an indoor pool, an outdoor pool.
1: We want to hear from you on The Breakfast Club.
0: We can get on the phone right now. He'll tell you what it is.
2: We live? Hello, who's this?
3: Hello.
2: Hey, what's your name?
3: This is Carla from Kentucky.
2: Hey, Carla from Kentucky. Get it off your chest.
3: Yes, so we have been in Kentucky for a really, really long time. And this Mitch McConnell thing is really...
4: It's unbelievable.
3: It's unbelievable.
4: I was talking about that yesterday. We don't even know alive.
2: No.
3: We stopped talking about him too. And nobody is saying anything. Everybody is just acting like, oh, this is just normal. Like, you know, he's just away on vacation and we're just supposed to be waiting for him to get back. And it's nuts. But this is kind of where we're at, you know, in 2026.
4: Yeah, I'm looking now. It says they did give an expected timeline for his return, but I don't know.
3: Yeah, they say next month.
4: Yep.
3: September
4: 14th when they come back in session.
3: Yes, it is crazy. Mm-mm-mm. And then the other thing that I wanted to talk about is I know, Charlamagne, you have a daughter who's a cheerleader. I'm a Black Cheer Mom as well. And I run a group on Facebook called Black Cheer Moms, and we are trying to raise money to help cheerleaders stay in cheer and stay on the mat. And so we have a Cash App that is called Black Cheer Moms, Venmo, that's BCM Black Cheer Moms, and also PayPal, that is blackcheermoms@gmail.com. And if anybody can give and help, we know that we want to give our youth an opportunity to do things, and we all know that cheer is so expensive.
4: Yes, it is.
3: And so if anybody is able to give and help, it would be so appreciated. Last year, within this group, we have 8,000 members in this group. We raised $15,000.
2: Oh, wow.
3: And so this year, we are looking to do the same. But if anybody is able to help, that would be great.
4: Yeah, cheerleading is expensive,
2: man.
4: Thank
2: you, Mama.
4: I got my 11-year-old is in the chair now, and I'm trying to get her to be into something else. I can't do this again. I done did it, okay, one time.
5: Right. I don't even know if that's what she wanna do,
4: if that's what she saw her big sister do. But you know, I want her to do something else. I done did the cheer thing.
2: Oh, yeah, but the problem is if they leave cheer, everything's expensive. If they go to dance is super duper expensive. You don't want them to go to dance.
4: I'm cool with that. I just think it's just a different experience. Like I've done the cheer experience for well over a decade. Like I wanna do something else.
5: This is not about you. You're talking about
4: you. Yes, the hell it is, as long as I'm fitting the goddamn bill.
2: No, it's not.
4: Okay,
2: you're going to fit the bill regardless.
4: What the hell you mean it ain't about me?
2: And it ain't about you.
5: Our wife is the boss in that house.
4: Either way, we both want to do something different. Okay? We are in agreement on this one, okay?
2: I had a secret meeting.
5: Damn. I'm sorry, baby girl.
2: Hello, who's this?
6: Good morning. This is Jay Spellbound.
2: Hey, what's up, brother? Get off your chest.
6: What's up, Breakfast Club family? I was calling.
5: Good morning.
6: Set the book up there, Charlamagne. I just wanted to find out, did you get it yet out of the mail?
4: What's the name of it?
6: Before I knew better, Running Out of Blessings. I caught up last week. Told you I sold over 500 copies.
4: Yep. Let me see. Before I knew better, Running Out of Blessings. I got to go look in my office. I don't know. I'm looking at a stack of books right now, but I don't see yours.
5: You ain't no damn office.
4: Who don't got all?
6: I had on the packaging. I had a bookmark of my book cover on it, so yeah, it'll stand out.
4: Okay, I'm gonna look this week.
6: Yeah, go check it out, man.
4: Yes, sir.
2: All right, brother. 800-585-1

0: 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It's The Breakfast Club. 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

0: DJ Envy, Jess Hilarious, Charlamagne Tha God. We are the Breakfast Club. Lauren LaRose is here as well. We got a special guest in the building.
1: One of my OGs. Yes. TK.
0: That's right.
1: TK Kirby.
2: It's always good to see y'all, man.
3: Hello. My brother.
2: Hello, love. How
3: Thank
2: are
3: you for
2: you
3: the
2: guys?
3: Flowers.
2: You're
3: I'm
2: welcome,
3: doing good.
2: Sweetheart. You're welcome.
1: Let's talk about Lot Patrol, though. Who are you playing on Lot Patrol?
2: I'm playing a young man named Mr. Cox, and I would describe it. I know. Everybody started laughing. So listen, I took it as me playing the role like Ari Gold from Entourage, because I'm the boss of the lot, and I have all these security guards just really doing all these shenanigans. But every comic who come on here or any interview will say it's their TV show. That's the funny thing about a comedian. A comedian's gonna say, yeah, go watch my show, but it's all about shows. And it's just a great situation, especially for me, because I never really cared about TV or doing movies back in the day. You know, I've always like, let me go get the money, because that was real for me and being on the road, and it paid off at my age.
3: Trending things with you. So I was watching your interview on Club Shay Shay.
2: Okay.
3: The headline that they put, and you just mentioned your reputation. The headline that they put is TK Kirkland talks about when he robbed Diddy, which we know is like this old story about.
2: It's an old story.
3: Yeah. So why do you, when you go to places, like why talk about stuff like that then, if you just mentioned you didn't want to talk about the protecting people with Charlotte?
2: That's true, and it's always a time to start, so we're gonna start now. We're not gonna talk about it.
3: Don't do us.
1: I guess with a platform like Shay Shay,
3: yeah,
1: it's a big platform, and that was your first
2: and it was first time on there. Yeah, I've been here 100 times.
3: I was just wondering, because when he mentioned the protecting people thing, I was like, oh, he don't really want to go into that stuff. But then when I watched that interview, I was like, why?
2: Yeah, I think it was because of that, and he brought it up and it caught me slipping. But if you ever notice my interviews, I never allow anybody to get me caught up in messiness.
3: Yeah.
2: I always pivot out of the messiness. And now that things have truly changed even more, there's certain things I probably won't ever talk about ever again.
3: Have you had to learn to navigate those type of things because business was messing up for you too when certain
2: No. I've always been money. I mean, the guys here tell you, I always got the bread. The thing with me is, as you get older, you just want to be respected more.
3: Yeah.
1: It is. That's real.
2: Yeah. The goal is respect, and it's about relationships. And, you know, you get to be my age, you just want good things to happen. Good things are happening.
1: Have you seen the new Netflix show called The Polygamist?
2: I started to watch it, and I didn't like the actor.
3: Mm. Which one?
2: The guy that's doing all the sex stuff and cheating.
3: I started, and it triggered me. I had to turn it off.
2: Yeah. I don't think he was smooth enough to pull that off.
1: Yeah, because it's based in Africa about a man seeking out wealthy women and marrying them, and he got a bunch of wives.
2: Yeah.
1: What are your thoughts on just that premise, though, on polygamy in that way?
2: It happens.
1: Yeah.
2: You know, it depends on how good you are to get away with it. And do I recommend? I just believe men should stay safe. I know you guys are married. Half the world is married. And I'm happy for y'all, because I know when y'all was young and y'all was out there doing what I used to do. You know, and how you got settled down and got a family, and you know, why are you laughing? Because Charlamagne was something else. Charlamagne was something else when he was young.
3: I see what you're doing here. You're getting him back.
1: But I do remember TK used to say in a set. TK used to say, "You don't want no girl that don't ask you for nothing."
2: No. You want to find somebody that don't need to be taken care of, and then take care of them.
1: There you go. Okay, it was something like that.
3: Yeah. See, why can't you? What's wrong with girls that ask you for stuff? Because you just said the opposite.
1: Expound on that.
2: So here's the thing about what women don't understand, and young girls, like, you just don't get it. It's psychology, even when it comes to men. A man wants to feel that he wants to help you, but as you get older and you understand life, we all have bills.
3: Mm-hmm.
2: So if I meet you and you are another bill, the goal in life is to get rid of your bills every month. Like what? Like you a bill, you know? And just because you like, would you text me? You call? You have sex with me? I'm supposed to continue paying your bills? My thing is, your parents sent you into the world unprepared. And when men wake up and they understand it, it bothers them, because they want someone who's thoughtful, who's considerate, who's not complaining all the time. And some our women just don't get it. They'll go back and forth in conversation. And some guys stay in it. Like, you know, but when they ask me, I'll tell them to leave.
3: You said they'll go back and forth in conversations.
2: So they'll stay in the relationship. I believe. Break it off. I believe you protect your peace at all costs. Break it off and meet somebody new.
3: Oh, when the girl's asking for things.
2: even if, not enough. She asks if she's complaining. Giving is out of your heart. If you feeling someone and you really feeling her and she's thankful, mm-hmm. like, you know, I'll get you flowers. You know what I'm saying? But if you don't text and say thank you or call,
1: Yeah.
2: I'm glad you let me off the hook because I see that you wasn't raised right. Because a man, to me, a man wants a phone call if I get you flowers. Call me and say, oh, my God, thank you. I don't care if you're married. I buy a woman flowers that's married. But if you're married, call me. I need a phone call.
1: You know why he making sense? Because what some women have such a sense of entitlement.
2: There you go.
1: They expect things.
2: Yes. Like
1: that's, but I don't have to get you no flowers.
2: That's what, right.
3: Do you have daughters, TK?
2: I have daughters, yes.
3: Daughter too. Okay, yeah. All y'all have daughters. So what do you guys teach your daughters about the entitlement? Where entitlement, sometimes it's a boundary that women set up to make sure that they're not getting less than they deserve. How do you guys teach them to navigate that?
2: So here's what you're saying. You're talking about parents that don't raise their kids.
3: No, I'm asking for you guys that are parents that do raise their kids.
2: Men who raise their children, their daughters don't go around thinking like that because we take care of our children.
0: Ask what her father said.
3: Shut up.
1: That's really boy
3: shut,
1: TK.
3: Shut up.
1: When he write, he write.
3: Shut
2: yeah.
3: up.
2: See, when a father don't take care of his daughters, that's the results that you get.
3: Mm. Is what?
2: Entitlement. You feel like you're supposed to get certain things. But when a man takes care of his daughters, she's not looking for nothing for a man. Because she got a dad.
1: Mm-hmm.
2: She'll never come to another man and expect anything. Because all our lives, we took care of our daughters so much that they don't even process that thinking.
1: And don't let daddy be touching some paper. If daddy, we touching some paper.
2: Exactly.
1: Too,
2: yeah. Daughters don't. Daughters who've been raised by good dads, that ain't coming out their mouth, though.
3: So my question then is, what I was trying to ask is,
1: you asked what you wanted to ask.
3: No.
1: You just didn't go the way you wanted.
3: No. What I was trying to ask is, because you guys are like that, what are you doing and what are your teeth? Like, what should the girls who are the opposite be learning from your daughters? Like, what are you teaching
2: them? They can't
3: you?
2: Learn from us. It's everything starts in the home. We could sit here and explain this all day. It's already in their DNA because of their parents. Right. This is the reason why we have the confusion that we have out here in this country. Everybody has a platform to give knowledge and gain. Nobody's paying attention. Your mother, your father has to teach you this.
0: You want a hug?
2: And when thank you, when they don't open the door, when women feel or using profanity and talking any kind of way, a real man, when he see that, he don't want to deal with that.
0: All right, we got more with TK Kirkland. When we come back, it's The Breakfast Club. Good morning.
4: The Breakfast Club.
0: The debate of what was the greatest hip-hop track of all time will never end. 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
3: Charlamagne, you know what's interesting? Lauren don't curse a lot. And
4: Lauren's a nice young lady.
3: I don't know how you are in relationships, but she is she has a lot of gratitude.
4: No, she's. Yeah. I could tell by her personality. I watch you on this thing a lot.
5: Thanks.
4: Very nice woman. And it comes across on the screen.
6: Now, Lauren's a good person.
4: She's a good person.
3: Really good. We don't know how she is in relationships, though.
4: That's
3: but
4: true.
5: For her, I'm the same way in relationships until it gets to a point where I shouldn't be.
6: Nah, she cares. She rides. She's
5: okay.
4: You ever take your man shopping?
5: I love taking care of my man. Okay, if he's taking care
4: and
5: of me.
4: And here's the thing about it.
3: Tall, so you take him too, because he's a husky.
5: Stop playing with my man. That is a grown-ass 6'4", beautiful chocolate man. Beautiful chocolate man. But if I am in a relationship that I feel like he's treating me great, I have no, like, that's what? Like, that's bare minimum for
4: me. Okay.
5: But it's not about financial things either.
4: You can get him a card and put it under the pillow. He will swear you bought him a Bentley.
5: He'd be going crazy.
4: That's how little things to men are. And I always tell gentlemen to wear pajamas around the house. I think pajamas give an edge to you for you to practice mentally about success. It makes you feel a certain way.
3: What's some rich man pajamas?
4: It don't have to be expensive. As long as the material feels good on you.
5: You gotta know what material
4: and,
5: to buy from Walmart.
4: And I'm not saying wear pajamas to bed. As a presentation walking through your house, especially men who have horrible bodies. Mm. If you got a horrible body, you should wear a robe and pajamas. You got, like, your feet are horrible, like, your nails is yellow, you got crack ink on heels, slippers. Because your woman will find you attractive.
5: What about women? Because y'all love women in certain type of pajamas.
4: Women have fallen off bad.
5: They've been talking about that.
4: Y'all come to bed looking any kind of way. And I always say, when you're in a relationship, you got to be prepared for lovemaking 24/7. Mm-hmm. You got to always take a shower. You got to always take your wig off. And your women should take their wigs off and eyelashes at least once a month so their man can know who they are, because as you get older, things happen.
5: So you can fall down the stairs.
4: You can fall down the stairs. You could be in a car accident. And if that man comes to the hospital, you'd say, "Doc, my wife is here. Where is she?" She said, "Oh, she's in 14B. And you walk in like, "Doc, I thought you said my wife was here." That's her right there. Like, "Oh, baby, put the wig back on. I ain't recognize you."
5: Ain't no woman taking her wig off around you. You got to make jokes.
4: But that's my point. Am I right or wrong? That's
3: real. Have you done, you did 85 South Shore, right?
4: Yeah.
3: You never did Poor Minds podcast?
5: You should do Poor Minds.
4: No, I don't think so.
3: You should do Poor. They under the 85 South umbrella.
5: Okay, so they recently did Club Shay Shay, and they talked about a couple things. First thing was, they were talking about, they're splitting the bill or growing with someone.
3: They said women not splitting the bill.
5: Yeah.
3: That was the conversation about.
4: So here's what I've been doing for years. I've been telling men, before they even start dating, to have their money together. Stay low-key, flex occasionally. Meaning you stay low-key, get your money up, you work hard. And as you grow together, you pick 2-3 times a year when you can flex, mm-hmm. right? You can flex. Put in your MasterCard, American Express, and you pay that bill later on. It depends on the female that you're with. Some girls don't mind paying half. Some women don't even mind picking up. I had a beautiful lady who tried to pick me up on the date. I said, "You ain't picking me up, because that's the kind of guy I am. And even when we leave the restaurant, you ain't dropping me off unless you staying with me, because mm-hmm. I'm not the female." I take that very seriously. Mm-hmm. But I tell men, get their money up and always go out with someone that you like, because you know it's a horrible feeling to take someone to a good restaurant and you don't like her. I'm not trying to say have sex with anything of that nature. Yeah. I mean, you just don't like her.
5: Men will and sit you down eat, at a restaurant
4: she eating good and drinking good, and you looking at her.
6: It's be over.
4: I remember in the 90s, Houston, so here on Park Avenue, this one, texting and all that stuff started coming out. You know, that's how long I've been around. And
3: what if the woman asked you out and she got paper? Like a lot of paper, probably more paper.
4: I've had that. I actually had a woman really pay me $1,000 a month.
5: To
4: true
5: do what?
4: Story.
5: What you was doing?
4: She just loved me that much.
5: But like, what were you like?
4: I wasn't so doing nothing. She just loved me. Like sometimes she would send me money, Cash App, just say buy lunch and all that kind of stuff. But it got to a point I had to stop it because I felt like the female. I felt like I didn't want to get bored. You know what I mean? So. I was always taught if a female gives you money and you hung out with her a few times, my mom always said, don't ever give it
7: Hola
4: back.
7: That's
4: people. For your time.
7: Hey, y'all. How's it going? This is your girl, Kayla. Y'all listening to
4: now, my mom gave me that game. My mom said, that's for your time.
5: That's what the girls with the dads be saying, too, right. And then y'all be mad at them.
4: Say that one more time.
5: The girls with the dads be saying that, too, and then y'all be mad.
4: No. I told you when
5: the girls without the dads.
3: Oh.
5: First of all, and I'm the complete opposite of what y'all think. Like I'm not just out here like give me.
4: No, we know you're not like that.
5: No, they don't know.
4: Baby, trust me, I'm looking at you. If I was a little younger, I'd try to holler at you. You know what I mean?
3: And also I seen her a few years ago and she ain't had no paper. So I know she wasn't asking nobody for no
4: paper. Right. Yeah.
6: You try to say you can run down.
3: Like, no, I didn't say all that.
5: Really be playing with me.
4: I see the little thing, your little neck that she
5: this was a gift from her.
4: Yeah, see, you've been a nice person. When I first met you, I could tell you were struggling.
6: Wow.
4: No, I could tell her scalp was dry. The hair, wow. She didn't have the moisture in her hair like she got now.
5: Wow. You know? I don't even remember what hairstyle I had. Oh, no.
4: I had
5: the bob, and it was flowing that day.
4: Baby,
5: that's crazy.
4: Horrible.
3: That's true.
4: No, I'm sorry. You did. And you look extremely beautiful now. But when you first came on the show.
5: Let me see.
3: You're right. You ain't lying, TK. Look.
4: Look, I got hair.
5: That is not how he met me.
4: Nah, you didn't look attractive.
5: No,
4: then.
5: I had a bob the
4: I'm
5: day I met you.
4: I'm frowning looking at that. Bitch.
5: I had a sweater the day I met. Don't play with me. Y'all
4: I'm frowning.
5: The interview is best wrap this up.
4: Like, they paid you good. You look amazing now. You know,
5: I'm actually making the same thing now that I was making there.
3: No, you weren't. Don't even tell that goddamn lie.
5: Black effect kicked in a little bit.
4: Yeah, no,
3: a lot of it.
4: Yeah,
3: okay.
4: But you're doing what you're doing, and you got a wonderful personality. That guy's gonna marry you.
5: I know.
4: Yeah, he's gonna marry. No, don't say you know.
5: I do know.
4: No. Listen to your OG. Never assume that that's gonna happen.
5: But if that's what he's saying, why not?
4: Listen to what I'm telling you. Never assume that's gonna happen.
3: Why, OG?
4: Because life.

0: just takes turns. Mm-hmm. You life is unpredictable. You hope that he keeps his word. You hope that he doesn't meet.
1: I don't even like that though.
0: Listen to your OG.
1: The hope is a lie. It's like,
0: yeah, listen to me, because you girls go through life with this fairy tale. I'm trying to tell you the truth. The Lord sent me here to deliver this message.
1: I'm not really like a fairy tale type though.
0: No. It's not about you being fairy tale. Call 10 women. 9 of them been lied to.
1: Yeah.
0: That's my point. So just because this guy said he's going to marry you, it's not definite, sweetie.
1: Put a ring there.
0: Yeah.
1: I'm not worried about it. The ring going to be there or it's not.
0: Yeah.
1: And
0: if it happens, it happens.
1: Exactly.
0: But how long y'all been together?
1: 2 years now.
0: I wouldn't push it. I don't see it happening. I see this ending by the end of the year.
1: Jesus. This interview might do it.
0: That you get married.
1: I'm going to get married.
0: But if you don't, I need his number.
1: For what?
0: If he doesn't marry you, I'm going to have a conversation with him. Because I'm going to be mad that he led you on. Because you can see the glow around you. You know, you really are praying that this happens. You know, and I think that you'd be devastated if he said that it was over. I don't know what you'll do. I think you might go back to that hairstyle. I think you might have.
1: I think
0: you might go back.
2: It's TK Kirkland. It's the Breakfast Club. Good morning.

0: Princess Hilaria, Charlamagne Tha God. We are The Breakfast Club. Now, if you're just joining us, we're asking, have you ever had a HR complaint filed against you? Now, this story comes from a woman who didn't invite a coworker to her wedding. So her coworker said that she was being exclusive and creating a hostile work environment for not inviting her. So
1: that
0: we're asking,
1: very petty, by the way.
0: 800-585-1051. Have you ever been filed a complaint at HR?
2: No, I've never been sent to HR.
1: You never had a real job, though. Hold on.
2: I definitely did.
1: Isn't this your first real corporate job?
2: No, it's... Wow, yeah. This is my first real corporate job. But don't play with me like that. Actually, this a corporate job?
0: Yes, this is a corporate job.
2: Didn't know that.
0: You worked at fast food before, though.
2: Yes, I worked in fast food.
0: Did HR department fast food spots?
2: Yes.
0: Oh, sorry.
2: Because I worked at one of the biggest McDonald's.
0: Oh, okay.
2: Yes, yes. And I got fired for stealing. Don't quote me on that. But no, seriously, I've never been sent to HR, and I never sent nobody to HR, right? There are times that I feel like I probably should have ended up at HR,
1: but I agree.
2: I didn't. Mm. What?
1: Huh?
2: Yeah.
0: What about you, Charlamagne?
2: If I was to go, all of us was going.
0: We all go.
2: Didn't care.
1: No, I've never been sent to HR.
2: I feel like he's lying.
1: We got written up once. It was all envy.
2: Because of envy.
1: I promise you it was all envy.
0: It was my fault.
2: What you do?
1: It's when we first started at Breakfast Club way, way back in the day, 2010, 2011. Salute to our guy, Cadillac Jack. He was the program director here at the time. And envy told us that we could go to lunch and we didn't have to be to the meeting on time because we the Breakfast Club.
2: Oh.
1: And we ate lunch, walked into the meeting like 20, 30 minutes later. And what did you say when we walked in the meeting? And
0: the party don't start till we walk in.
2: Oh, wow.
1: He thought he was hosting a party. He thought he was DJ. He literally walked in and said, the party don't start till we walk in.
2: Mm.
1: Really?
2: Y'all always did what y'all wanted up here.
1: No, that's not true.
0: We got written up that day.
1: He definitely got written up.
2: Crazy.
0: All right. Well, let's go to the phone line. We got Ace on the line. Ace, good morning.
3: Good morning, man.
0: Ace, what you got written up for?
3: Yo, I got written up because I drew this picture of this fat dude that I used to work with. But it wasn't like no crazy disrespectful picture.
0: That is kind of crazy.
3: It was like a fat stick figure, bro.
1: Hilarious.
0: How do you draw a fat stick figure?
3: Yeah, but that's what made it funny. Like,
1: hilarious.
3: A fat stick figure. But
1: hilarious.
3: The weird part is he made copies of it. And then passed it around to everybody in the plant so I could get fired.
2: Did everybody laugh?
1: Did you get fired?
3: Yo, listen, the HR lady, my boss, the actual supervisor, everybody thought this was hilarious. But it was just like, I couldn't believe. So it was funny, but it wasn't supposed to be no, all right, well, let me get this dude fired like I drew it.
1: But listen,
3: gave it to him.
1: Tell me some of the nicknames y'all have for him. I know y'all have some fire nicknames for him.
3: He got the best one. They call, you know those, the Hoka sneakers?
2: Yes.
1: What?
2: Yes. Yes, the Hokas.
3: Hoka.
2: Mm-hmm.
1: Let me look them up. What about them?
2: They're nice. They're good for your feet.
3: Yo, they're like orthopedic.
0: Oh, the shoes. Yeah. The running shoes.
2: Yeah, the Hoka
0: you see
2: sneakers.
0: The running shoes?
2: Yes.
1: Yeah, I'm looking at them now.
0: Yo, the Hoka shoes.
3: But I think that's what made him upset because I drew the Hoka sneakers on the stick.
0: Yo, what job do you have where you can sit there and draw all day?
2: Yo.
0: What kind of job is it? Where you work, bro?
2: Yo.
1: Hilarious.
3: I ain't about to do that. I don't even work there no more.
0: So say,
2: damn,
0: where you
2: so
0: work
2: you
0: at?
2: Did get fired.
3: Huh?
1: Stop pressuring the young man.
2: How did you make the stick figure fat? Like, did you bold the sticks?
1: What you mean?
2: Like,
1: you just draw a big ass circle? Oh, I'm gonna draw somebody in here right now. Give me a pen. And I bet y'all know who I'm drawing.
2: No. And I'm looking for a pen. Talking about no.
0: Hello, who's this? Hello, who's this?
4: This is H-Town Diva Comedy.
0: Hey, H-Town Diva Comedy. What you got sent to HR for?
4: Okay, so I worked at a hospital. I used to be an administrative assistant at a very prestigious hospital. And so the doctors was moving to a different side of the hospital, and all of them, president assistants, had to move their desk. Unbeknownst to me, one of the nurses admin, she didn't want to move her desk. So she went to HR before I even knew it. I never had a conversation with her or anything. We never got into it. She went to HR and told them that I threatened her, gave her the middle finger and was like, F her, I ain't got time for this, you gonna move your desk, and then I told her that I'm gonna come back and shoot her just for a desk. HR called me to the office and they had both departments sitting there and they were like, yeah, we're here because of your actions towards another admin. And because I have a big personality, it's real easy to think that I said I'll shoot bitch, but that ain't the truth.
5: That ain't got nothing to do with a big personality. Don't blame that on a big personality, okay? That's just being violent.
4: But I wasn't. I didn't even know we had beef. And so because of that, they were like, I bust out laughing when I figured out what I was there for. And they just said, well, we're just going to keep this on record just in case y'all ever get into it in the future. But she lied. We never even had a conversation.
5: Can I ask you a question?
2: She was going to shoot them. Like,
5: what did she tell the truth about? Be honest now.
4: She said truth about nothing.
5: You did give her the middle finger. You gave her the middle finger.
4: I did not give her. I didn't even talk to the girl like she was a weirdo. We didn't even have any problems.
5: Damn. So she just made up the whole story?
0: The whole story.
2: She lied.
4: She made up the whole story because she didn't want to move her desk. It wasn't a big deal to be honest. I didn't want to be by the doctor because I used to come to work late all the time.
0: Mm. Well, thank you, Mama. You know, the crazy thing about it is we've been doing radio for a long time.
2: Yeah.
0: Could you imagine if we went to HR for some of the things that happened to us early on in our career?
5: By the way, first of all, I'm going to tell you what I say behind the scenes all the time. The reason I am the way I am, because if I ever get written up to HR, I want it to be funny. I want y'all to read what he said and what he did and die laughing. Okay? I can't wait for Envy to report me.
0: I'm going to report you.
2: He has so many things to report about you, though.
0: I'm just making a file. I'm just going to just...
5: If you thought Diddy Freak Off Trial was funny, let me...
2: Oh, my God.
0: I'll be in the bathroom using the urinal. He'd be whispering behind me like, I cannot wait.
2: How the hell does he get behind you in the OR? I'm thinking about urinal's open.
5: That never happened.
0: Yeah.
5: That never happened.
0: That's all right.
5: You know what I like to do, though? Sometimes when me and him be in the bathroom, if somebody else be like in a stall, he'll walk in and he'd be like, there you go. And I won't say nothing. So the person in the stall thing that he's talking to
0: You know what I
2: move is so weird.
5: The wildest thing I saw in the bathroom, though, I walked in one time, man, and this dude was doing the number two. He just yelled out Envy's name.
2: No.
5: For no reason. And he said Rashawn.
0: He's lying.
2: Yeah, he's really lying. Don't call him Rashawn.
5: He was just sitting there going crazy on the toilet, and he just goes, Rashawn? And I didn't say nothing.
0: Yo, he's lying. All right. It's The Breakfast Club. Good morning.
6: The Breakfast Club.
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9: Good morning, I'm Cynthia Hardy. Hear those hot headlines. This past Friday, family, friends, and the law enforcement community from throughout the region gathered to honor Christopher DeLong Jr., a Columbia police officer who was killed in the line of duty last week. DeLong was posthumously promoted to Lance Corporal. Chief Skip Holbrook emphasized DeLong's dedication to family and community. Meanwhile, Tyrone Thompson Jr., the uncle of a 3-year-old boy who fatally shot himself at the Colony Apartments Thursday, was granted a $250,000 bond on a weapons charge. Thompson was on parole at the time of the incident. And finally, Janaea Wells, a former Sumter County Detention Center officer, faces charges for bringing contraband into the detention center there. Investigators allege she received payment to smuggle illegal substances for an inmate. Wells was taken into custody and later released on bond. I'm Cynthia Hardy. 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

0: The Breakfast Club.
1: Entertainment business, the things that he was able to do, pushing the boundaries, and his book that came out under Charlamagne's publishing company.
2: Yes, Black Privilege Publishing with Simon & Schuster, man. Thank y'all because y'all made it a New York Times bestseller.
1: And let's get into that interview now. It's The Breakfast Club. Good morning. Morning, everybody. It's DJ NV, Jess Hilarious, Charlamagne Tha God. We are The Breakfast Club. Lauren LaRose is here with us as well. Now we got a special guest.
2: A legend. A cultural icon.
1: An OG. Mm-hmm. A legend in this game. Ladies and gentlemen, Arsenio Hall.
2: Yes, yes.
1: How are you feeling, brother?
3: Yes.
4: I'm feeling great. I'm thanking God for the day that Charlamagne called me. Because I wouldn't have done this without the voice of respect on the other end of the phone. I mean, I'm 70 wow. years old. Mm-hmm. Could have written a book many times, but that's adult work.
3: Yeah.
4: It's a really hard thing to do. And he talked me into it, and I'm so glad I did for my son and for my legacy.
2: Man, I'm so glad you did, too, because I want to talk about your legacy today, man. You know, I always say that I got four entertainment icons, right? Jay-Z, Clarence Avon, Petey Green, and Arsenio Hall.
3: Mm-hmm. Wow.
2: And I feel like people don't truly understand the risk you took to put black culture at the forefront mm-hmm. at a time when nobody was putting black culture at the forefront.
4: Yeah, it was hard. I was coming along at a time when you go to Paramount and say, let's book Bobby Brown the first Friday night because people won't have to work on Saturday. And to really show him what show this is, he has this song, Don't Be Cruel, in My Prerogative. Let's let him break one at the top and one at the bottom. Well, Johnny Carson only does 3 minutes of a song at the end of the show. And I'm like, but I'm not Johnny. I'm not Johnny Carson. So let's try this. But what was crazier is one of the ladies in the room said, and why would we give a model that much time? And I didn't realize that there was a Bobby Brown in the modeling world.
2: Oh, no, the makeup
4: wow.
2: artist.
4: Right. Yeah, so I didn't know her. And I realized my battle is that they have no idea what I'm about to do.
3: Yeah. Mm-hmm.
4: You know, you say, Michael Bivins called me and he got these four dudes. They're called Boys to Men. Or Dr. Dre called me and this kid, Calvin.
3: Ooh.
4: And he wants him to come on and do this thing. And this is how, you know, I was not hip to it, but he wants to freestyle.
3: Mm-hmm.
4: Like, you'll just give him a beat and he'll just come out of his head with whatever is in the environment.
1: Mm-hmm.
4: And when his album is ready, then you can have him on to do 1, 2, 3 into the 4 with Dre, you know, and I'm like, okay, we call Snoop and he doesn't want to do the show.
3: Wow.
4: And I'm like, why? He says, you know, he's talking about the streets of Long Beach. I have respect. And I don't want to lose the respect of the streets to do this late night television type stuff. You know, I had to go to the studio and talk him into it. This is a guy who, Snoop Dogg is more popular than Lassie now.
2: You know? The most popular dog ever.
4: Yeah.
2: Snoop is the most popular dog ever.
4: And did not want to be on television. But I'll never forget, he walked in the door with a blue hockey jersey.
2: I remember.
4: And we gave him a beat. And I don't think we'd ever seen freestyle on television, you know? But those kinds of things, I saw a little kid on a tape do an Elvis impression. And I tell Paramount, I want to put this kid on. They say, well, you need tune-in numbers. Names, if you put Prince, you get a tune-in number. You can put it in TV Guide 2 weeks ahead of time. That was the game back then. And if you put some unknown, you know, this is not Star Search. You can't put an unknown kid on until you, maybe in the fifth year. And so I would put people on in the monologue. And I created this little spot where I put people on. But the kid was Bruno Mars.
2: Bruno Mars.
3: Right. Wow.
4: And

0: stuff like that. They didn't want Eddie Griffin because he's too edgy. So during the monologue, I said, oh, Eddie Griffin, because Ed Sullivan used to point in the audience when I was a kid. Mm-hmm. There's Diana Ross. Stand up, Mr. Ross, you know? And so I'm like, Eddie Griffin, what's up, man? Hey, come here for a minute. And it's not on the booking sheet. Paramount don't know what's going to happen. Now, that one backfired on me because Eddie Griffin did Michael Jackson snorting cocaine.
1: Oh, wow.
0: And he does just, and, you know, because he used to be a dancer. So he does that, and, you know, he does all this little step. And the lawyers had a hard time that next day at Paramount because basically he had done a routine on television about Michael Jackson snorting cocaine and then dancing really
2: but
0: well.
2: But it was hilarious.
0: Yeah,
2: it was. It was hilarious.
3: You know,
2: we'll never have that kind of monoculture ever again where everybody is tuned in watching one thing at once. Because I remember all those moments. We ain't had no DVRs back then or no on-demand. You couldn't go back and watch it on YouTube.
1: You had to turn it on. Before we go back to, because I like to go back to the beginning so people understand the story.
2: That's why you buy the book.
1: Yeah. But,
0: and that's why you're in this business.
1: But you know what? One thing I've noticed, I've watched a lot of your interviews in the last week or so. When I look at your face, I see a light that comes on. Like, it's almost either a surprise light. Like, I'm surprised they really f*** with me. Like, you look amazed when these guys, like, I'm thinking to myself, well, I see, no, he's the f***ing OG, the icon. And then another thing that popped in my head is, I know you retired. Maybe he's ready for that comeback because it's just the feeling, the energy. When I watch you come out and just the light and you're pointing at people and you're pointing at the band, I'm like, God damn it, bring Arsenio back. What is going through your mind when you are doing these press runs and you're doing TV? What's going through Arsenio's mind?
0: The light you saw, I mean, that was the light of a fan. The light of a kid from Cleveland who did a talk show in his basement. Mm-hmm. You know, I had a little record player. Put the record player on, there was a Temptations Greatest Hits album. I'd play Get Ready. I'd come out, I'd do a magic trick, I'd do a joke after taking the needle off the record, and I would entertain the kids in my neighborhood with this talk show. So you see a guy who's dreamed it all his life and can't believe that I've dreamed it into existence. My mother used to say, if you get good grades, you can go to Detroit and watch the Motown Review with your cousins. Mm-hmm. For $5, you could see Stevie Wonder, you could see the Temptations, and they give you two pips. Well, sometimes, but for $5, what you want.
1: Right.
0: And that kind of stuff, and you grow up, and then you tour with the Temptations when they had the Standing on the Top tour. Mm-hmm. Rick James wrote them that track. Then one day, Michael Bivins calls you and says, hey, I got four guys that idolize the Temptations. They're from Philly, called Boys to Men. And but their album's not ready yet. When it's ready, I want to come. I said, oh, I got an idea. If they love the Temptations, I got the Temptations on Thursday. Let them come and blend in with the Temptations. And you can imagine Paramount every night. It was a nightmare because they wanted less black. Now I got 15.
4: You know? Right.
0: But my thing was like, I'd rather do 6 years my way than 20 years Johnny's way. And Johnny dug the show because I wasn't trying to be him. There was never a competition. I was looking for friends of the show. I remember Alan King, a legendary old comic, called me and he says, your show put out an offer to me. And I just want you to know, I love what you're doing, but I'm a Johnny guy. And that's when it hit me, you gotta get your guys. And so that's when I started trying to go for the audience that didn't have a talk show. And that made it work, you know, because I'd been the Ed McMahon figure on a thing called Thick of the Night, you know, where I was Alan Thick. And so I got to watch it go on and I got to learn from Alan's experience. Don't try to be Johnny. Try to come up with an alternative. By the way, when I was working for Alan Thick, there was a little boy. I brought Johnny Gill on Alan Thick's show. I met Johnny Gill in Cleveland with Gerald LaVert. I bring Johnny Gill on the show and he gets numbers. And that let me know, hey, it's not that black people don't get numbers, it's that we ain't trying it. He came on with Stacey Lattisaw and they did Perfect Combination. On the side, there's a little white boy with a Cubs cap on. It's Alan Thick's son, who always surfaced when there was R&B on the show. That was Robin Thicke. That's another example of how we know who we are. We know who we want to be. And that kid then knew he was the white Marvin Gaye. You know?
1: All right, we got more with Arsenio Hall when we come back. Don't move. It's The Breakfast Club. Good morning.

0: The Just Hilarious, Charlamagne Tha Guy. We are the Breakfast Club. Lauren LaRose is here as well. We're still kicking in with Arsenio Hall. Charlamagne?
1: Is this book, is your memoir closure for you, or is it correction?
2: A lot of correction. Mm-hmm. I don't know if I... Yeah, a little closure too, mm-hmm. because I loved putting that letter of resignation. A lot of people,
1: yes, sir.
2: Barbershop journalists would say, well, you know, one night he snuck Farrakhan in there. Paramount didn't know about it, you know, and interviewed Farrakhan. And, you know, when the fact is, Paramount has to green light that. They have to approve mm-hmm. that. Mm-hmm. And so all the barbershop journalism, you get, because basically, studios, people think studios are above the fray.
3: Yeah.
2: And the And what they don't understand is that studios, just like a relationship, you ever break up with somebody and then you hear that he said, I left her because I was sick of her.
3: Absolutely.
2: Like, no, that is lying. Okay? and unfortunately, business is like that too. They want to position it sexy their way. And they say, oh, we'll come over Tuesday and we'll talk about crafting a release to the press of what we're going to do from here on. And then Monday, some come out mm-hmm. and you're like, you mm-hmm. you know, but I get to correct those kind of things and yeah, and have closure too.
1: Because Arsenio actually quit the show. And I remember when you first told me that, in my mind, I'm like,
4: yeah,
1: really? Like, mm-hmm. like, really?
2: And after when I heard that little thing, that dental tongular thing you did, I had my woman go in the garage and I said, you got to find that letter.
1: Mm-hmm.
2: And she found it.
5: Because there were so many people that believed that, though, that...

0: you didn't quit the show. Mm-hmm. If you had never written this book, how would you have ever like tried to clear it up any other place? Like, was that something that was sitting with you for a while?
1: And I had a lawyer say, why do you care? Look at your bank account. Why do you care? Mm. And I'm like, because truth matters.
2: Yeah.
1: And I mean, forget television. We as a people, the Puerto Rican gentleman also.
3: He's talking about our board op, right?
1: Yeah, right, our board op. We as a people have to be careful not to let truth be buried. Mine is insignificant. How about the history of our people and the way it's being changed, buried, and hidden from future children? Truth is important. It's important when it's on y'all's side. So let it be important for us, too.
3: By the way, either way you left is gangster. Walking away because, hey, man, I want to do my black stuff. If it ain't working for y'all, it ain't going to work for me. I'm out. Or, yeah, I bought Farrakhan on one time. Yeah, either way it works.
1: Oh, yeah. Yeah, you get a free bean pie for that second version. You know, brothers be very, very supportive of you. Yeah. But, you know, here's the deal. Here's how you can understand it. At the end of the day, entertainment is cool, but Quincy used to tell me the word business is larger than the word show. And my ratings and my income were attached. The higher the number, the more money I get. When Letterman gets CBS, because I'm in syndication now, I'm on stations most places, but my CBS stations help me succeed. When Letterman comes into the game and all my CBS stations leave at the end of their term, I'm like, what am I going to do now? And so basically, and the money goes down. And now you're like, well, I have to look at a movie every night and read a Jackie Collins book. I'm like, I don't know if it's worth it for $1 million a year, you know. And the bottom line is I dashed when the money. Also, I'm from Cleveland. I grew up down the street from Jim Brown. And I watched him leave on top. I watched him start doing movies when they were still calling him to the locker room. I always wanted to leave on top. So the bottom line, when the money changed a little bit and the numbers changed a little bit, and I didn't see a future for syndication, because I'm like, they're going to put somebody at ABC. I'm going to lose those affiliates too. So eventually there's a Kimmel and there's a Letterman. And the bottom line is the money changed. Let's do something else.
2: Yeah.
1: I've gotten 6 years out of this. I've been on the cover of Time magazine. I spent 2 years knowing I was leaving and building a house on the beach. And bottom line is, I'm cool with how it all went down.
3: I was always shocked that Fox just didn't get into the late night game.
1: It's funny. I just sat with Conan O'Brien, and he told me a cool story. He says he was in a lunchroom, a cafeteria at Fox, and he says, you were very nice to me. You won't remember me, but I was getting coffee, and you showed me where other stuff was. What I didn't realize is, while I was taking over for Joan Rivers and doing The Late Show, because she eventually got fired and her husband killed himself. You remember all that stuff. Yeah. I'm doing The Late Show. I'm doing the last 11 weeks of her contract before I go to do Coming to America. Conan had been hired to create a show to replace me. So while I was there, they had decided that I wasn't the guy. And they created a thing called the Wilton North Report. I went and did Coming to America, and Paramount was like, when we finish this, if you want a talk show, let's try it in syndication. Now, something in syndication will never work again. Other than Byron Allen, no one's going to ever be able to make syndication money because the networks got it. You know, it. When I came into it, CBS and ABC didn't want to be in the late night game. So they bought my show. You know, it was a perfect time. Life is all about timing and effort.
4: Now, you mentioned Coming to America, my favorite movie of all time.
2: Yes, right?
4: Let's talk about that movie and how it came together and... What was the decision to play so many different characters for both you and Eddie?
1: The decision for me to play characters was Eddie saying, yeah, him too. That's cool. You know, because he's the king, you know. But the movie was all hinged on the fact that America missed Eddie doing characters. They wanted that again. And I remember
3: now.
1: And I remember his manager saying to me, they want Eddie to do characters. So when you guys go to America, he'll be some of the people that you meet. And I'm like, that's really cool. Now, I'm just a straight out stand up. I'm not an impressionist and I'm not an actor. I was honored when he asked me to also do some characters. But that movie was supposed to be me as, you know, like a personal assistant or an undersized bodyguard coming to America from Zamunda with Eddie. He saw me do stand up and I did this bit about going to church in Chicago. And going to the South Side, and So I do this preacher character, and he's like, that's all it is, man. You know, we do the prosthetics, and you do that, and you're a preacher, you know. Mm-hmm. And of course, my dad was a Baptist preacher. Mm-hmm. And so at any moment, I'm ready to preach.
3: I was laughing another day because I saw you post a video. You was like, I'm walking like the preacher and coming to America, but not because I'm pretending.
1: Life is crazy because, you know, at one point you're in your 20s and you're standing in front of a mirror. Jess, you've been through this. Standing in front of a mirror, you're practicing the character. You're looking at how Red Fox walks, mm-hmm. and you're breaking it down. And then one day you turn 70 and you realize, now that's my walk. But if loving you is wrong, I don't want to be right.
3: Oh, go ahead, Laura.
0: I was going to ask, coming to America, I've read somewhere, I think it was one of the interviews you did or something. It almost didn't happen, though, a couple times at first because of the pitch. And then there was an issue with Eddie Murphy and somebody on set.
1: Yeah. Well, you know, they wanted him to do characters. And that made the treatment perfection. Mm. If he and he decided different things I can do when we come to America. And the other thing you reference is he had a conflict with Landis. Mm. And Landis is a brilliant director. And they worked that out. Thank God.
4: Yeah, thank God.
1: My business manager thanks God every day for me.
3: Royalties keep coming in. Residuals got to be crazy, right?
4: Residuals royalty.
1: Not as crazy as one might think.
3: Okay.
1: You know, but because you see it all the time on VH1 and on things owned by mm-hmm. Skydance, mm-hmm. I guess it is now. Mm-hmm. By the way, the checks Eddie get are probably what you just described, you know?
3: Yeah.
1: But the bottom line is I was a lucky actor to be involved, and mine sometimes will be 13 cents. You
4: know? All right, we got more with Arsenio Hall when we come back. Don't move. It's The Breakfast Club. Good morning.

0: everybody. It's DJ NV, Jess Hilarious, Charlamagne Tha God. We are The Breakfast Club. Lauren LaRose is here as well. We're still kicking in with Arsenio Hall. Jess.
1: In your show, right, has there ever been anybody that would talk about you, but didn't want to come on your show, and you didn't let it happen?
2: Yeah, once.
1: Okay.
2: Yeah, one time. But for the most part, you know what?
1: Who?
2: I forgot her name. It was somebody who, you know, now that I think, maybe there are jokes that were too much, you know. But I forgot it, but she was a comic.
1: Okay. Oh, another comedian.
2: It was a young comic, and I was like, no. Keep that same energy.
1: Yeah.
2: When you was calling me the F word on stage, you know.
1: Mm.
2: But
3: the gay slur from the
2: 90s. Yeah, yeah. It's
1: and like, then one of the
2: which is rough on a black man
1: because
2: but you know that whole history.
3: Mm-hmm.
2: I was one of those guys that would put the business before my personal feelings. I've had Spike Lee call me an Uncle Tom.
1: Mm.
2: But when it's time for Spike Lee to promote his, I'm like, dude, I'm here.
1: Mm-hmm.
2: Come on. You know, as a matter of fact, Spike was mad at me because I probably didn't give him the date. I think he wanted a certain date, and it sweeps, and that date's taken, that Friday night, and he got mad at me, and, you know, called me an Uncle Tom, and it's like, you would think that we would never speak, but I walked up to him at a Laker game, a Laker-Knicks game, grabbed him, dude, come on through sometime, next prize.
3: Mm-hmm. I never understood that, though. Like, how could Spike Lee call Arsenio Hall an Uncle Tom?
1: Mm-hmm.
3: Like you was doing Do the Right Thing every night, the way you was fighting for black.
1: Mm-hmm.
3: You know what I'm saying?
2: Yeah, yeah. And you know, he, like I said, you make mistakes, you say stuff. A lot of times, by the fact that when I hugged him, we talked, and it was over, you realize in the moment he said that because he didn't get the date he wanted to promote, you know, whatever the movie.
3: Uncle Tom is strong.
4: Especially when you already had people that were feeling like that about you. So for him to echo it, it made it, you know, bigger.
2: Yeah, and that's probably why he went for that Achilles heel or that spot. You know, but I think sometimes to hold a grudge, you have to keep that ugly thing with you.
4: Yeah. Right.
2: Sometimes it's easier for you to let it go.
5: Arsenio has the gold guys too.
4: Okay, wait. I've been trying to get this in. You got really personal just about like your dating life as well too in this book. You talk about Pamela Anderson and Paula Abdul.
2: And what, by the way, one of the reasons I wanted to tell the Pamela Anderson story is because I don't know if it's changed, but the older comics, that was the kind of advice. It's like, yo, Johnny Witherspoon in this book, he stay away from white women, you know? And you're a young comic, you're like, okay. You know, because there were no white women in my neighborhood, and I didn't know why. Mm. And of course, the night I walked into the Comedy Store with Pamela Anderson, Johnny Witherspoon looked at me and did that tongueular thing that what I tell you, you know? I wanted to take people through that growth process of what the OGs told you.
4: You just had to dip in.
1: You talking about like Pamela?
2: Me and Tupac had an argument because Tupac in an article said something about Quincy and Arsenio and some of these brothers and these white women you see with white. You know, it's like back then, that was a no-no to the older brothers who were talking to you, and they were trying to tell you that's a problem.
4: Mm-hmm.
2: You know that, you know, and it was some people in your demo will not like you if they see you in Jet magazine with. Mm. A playmate.
1: Yeah.
2: You know, so he was trying to protect me.
3: It's definitely the real story of Arsenio Hall. It's not just about, you know, a guy with a late night show, man. Go get Arsenio, a memoir, available everywhere you buy books now. And just salute to you, my brother.
5: Word.
3: Being the cultural icon.
2: Dude, thank you. Absolutely. I don't even know how you got my number. Thank you for the call because you gave me something to do for a couple years.
3: Mm. Man.
2: And it was a lot of fun. And I think I did it well.
3: I'm glad you did. No, this is one of the best entertainment memoirs I've ever read in my life. That is said with no bias, not just bias for publishing it, not bias because I look at you as an inspiration, but this is actually one of the best entertainment memoirs I ever read in my life. Man.
2: Could I just add one more thing? When you talk about dreaming and teaching and what the book does and all that kind of stuff, what you just said is important. A black man saying to me on the phone, I want to do this because I want more black authors. I want more books in the hands of Nubian people. What you did calling me was so important, and to do it with you. And that's what I told my publicist. I gotta do it because he's trying to do something. And I believe in what he's trying to do. And I knew your history and your parents being educators. And, mm-hmm. It's so important for us. Sometimes we don't work together.
1: Mm-hmm. Yeah.
2: We will work with anybody but our own. I don't know why. And then, and there's a lot of that in us, even when we don't say it. But I f**ks with this and we got a good book out
3: Arsenio
2: of it.
3: Freed me a long time ago because I used to want to do late night television because of Arsenio Hall. So, you know, you do radio, then you get a talk show and you think, like, I got to make it as a late night host, And when you was on press for Coming to America 2, somebody asked you, they said, you know, who do you think is like the closest to you in this generation? And you said, I would say somebody like Charlamagne, but he does radio and you watch it on YouTube. And, you know, that's like where people go to get, I guess, that so-called late night fix. I remember you said that and I was like, yo.
2: Hey, that song, Everything Must Change.
3: Yeah.
2: The business is that way, too. That late night format that Johnny created, he was the king. But for budget reasons and for the advancement of technology, this has to change.
3: And
2: what you're doing now, when Tupac would call me on the landline and say, I need to come on the show, man, because they trying to make me take an AIDS test before I do Poetic Justice. And I ain't gonna really f*** Janet, right? Okay? So why should I have to take an AIDS test? And back then, we didn't have the word Twitter. We didn't have that.
1: Mm-hmm.
2: It wasn't a bluebird. It was a blackbird. I was the guy you called and came and talked about your problems or the business or what you were going through. Ice-T coming on and explaining Cop Killer, explaining, you know, I'm not really killing cops. Arnold Schwarzenegger ain't really the Terminator. This is a piece of art trying to give a message. And so what I was doing when I watch you, when I listen to you, I'm like, he's doing it. And the medium has come to a different place. You know, there's no Curtin, there's no Ed McMahon, there's no Doc Severinsen. But what Charlamagne is doing is what I did for this time, for this culture. And look how it's evolved.
1: Yeah.
2: You know, I mean, you got the two ladies now.
6: 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Need some vibes?
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3: Gratitude turns what we have into enough.
2: Hello.
5: There you have it. Arsenio Hall, ladies and gentlemen. Thank you so much for joining us. Their memoir is out right now.
2: Sir.
5: Make sure you pick it up. And we appreciate you, OG, so much.
1: Thank you.
2: Thank you, man. I appreciate y'all.
1: Yeah.
2: And I'm glad to finally meet the other three of the foursome in person.
1: That's right. Thank
2: and
1: you.
2: And the Puerto Rican dude with the boss.
3: That's right.
2: I'm glad to meet you.
5: It's the Breakfast Club is Arsenio Hall, ladies and gentlemen. All right, well, salute to the brother Arsenio. And if you haven't picked up his book, pick it up or his audio. His voice in the audio, right?
3: Yes, sir.
5: Or you could definitely pick up his audio book on Audible as well.
3: He read it himself.
5: Arsenio Hall. Yes, he did. Now, when we come back next hour, Jill Scott will be joining us. Her new album came out earlier this year. What's the name of the album?
3: To Whom This May Concern.
5: And we're going to get that on in a little bit. It's The Breakfast Club. Good morning.

Let's get the party started. See you at the bar, you was hardly talking. That's when I knew that your heart was scarring. Friends to lovers need a part to star in. Like, wait, babe, let me ask your part.

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1: It's time for Donkey of the Day.
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11: Okay, Charlamagne, who are you giving Donkey of the Day to today?
2: Well, Donkey of the Day goes to the LAPD. I wish I knew the name of this one LAPD officer who decided that he needed to shoot and kill a golden retriever poodle mix named Jameson. You heard what the hell I said. This LAPD officer shot and killed a dog named Jameson. Not a pit bull, not a Rottweiler, not a cane corso, not a German shepherd. Not saying any of those dogs deserve to die. Just saying those are usually the guard dogs. Those are usually the dogs that people are scared of that signify danger. This man shot and killed a golden retriever poodle mix. He shot Air Bud, man. Okay, I'm not even a dog person, and this story made me extremely sad because this golden retriever poodle mix was wearing a New York Knicks t-shirt. Okay, see, what happened was the dog's owner, who goes by the name Marie, she's a New York Knicks fan, and she was celebrating in her apartment the night the Knicks won the championship, and her dog, Jameson, was clearly celebrating with her. You know, when the owner gets hyped, the dog get hyped too. Well, that prompted one of the neighbors to call the police to do a welfare check, because black joy to her sounds like someone is in danger. Let's go to ABC 7 Eyewitness News for the report, please.
12: This police body cam video shows the moment an officer opened fire on a woman's pet.
13: Is the dog put away?
12: Four gunshots. Jameson, Marie's golden retriever poodle mix, died in her arms.
14: We were just so happy. We were just celebrating the mix.
12: The story begins just before 9 p.m. last weekend. A neighbor calls 911 concerned that Marie was in distress.
15: I heard my neighbor, she's been screaming, oh my God, for 20 minutes, like something really bad happened. I just was wondering if someone could do a wellness check on them.
12: We now know Marie was celebrating the New York Knicks NBA title win. In an exclusive interview, the neighbor tells me she feels guilty.
16: I thought the worst thing that could happen was that I inconvenienced her, and she would just say, I'm okay, and they would leave. They were very hostile. They were banging on that door. It sounded like with a baton or something.
2: Question, if all dogs go to heaven, does that mean if you murder a dog in cold blood, does that mean you automatically go to hell? I think so. Okay, see, there is two types of people in this world. Dog lovers who are infuriated by this because the dog got killed in cold blood, and people who don't have an affinity for dogs but understand that the issue here isn't the dog being killed. It's the mindset of some police officers, okay? Excessive force doesn't exist.

0: consistent compartments. All right. For whatever reason, police culture is a culture that, depending on whatever community they are in, they reach for violence first. Okay. And ask questions later. And they see every situation as a threat, which I will never understand, because not only do they have the guns, they have a license to kill. Well, not an actual license, but the law does permit them to use deadly force in highly specific situations to protect themselves or others from imminent harm. So this same law that killed Jameson has also resulted in far too many black and brown people losing their lives during police encounters. Okay, this is such an interesting story because this isn't something that can be politicized by race, gender, class. This is simply us discussing the broader issue of escalation and the use of force by police officers. Okay, every officer doesn't behave this way. All right. Some officers would have let the dog run up to him, jump on him. Okay. They would have petted the dog, played with him. But for whatever reason, this officer decided to escalate a situation that did not need to be escalated. Okay. I don't understand why some police officers, you know, training, temperament, and instinct tell them that every problem requires a gun. Okay. It was a wellness check. The neighbor didn't say she thought it was a crime. She just said she heard Marie saying, "Oh my God, oh my God, oh my God," for 20 minutes. She could have been in there with the G-Spot 7-seed, you know, sucking clitoral stimulation massager for all we know. But the officers didn't even take the time to find out, because some officers have a style of policing that values domination over de-escalation. And that's not good. That's not good, okay? Aggression can become a habit if officers are trained to see danger everywhere, and eventually they'll create the very tragedies they're supposed to prevent, all right? That's how a wellness check turns into a dog being dead. And the same style of policing that can't find patients with a dog damn sure can't find patients with people, okay? And history has shown us who tends to pay the highest price when that happens, all right? This officer must have been bit by a dog before. All right, I got bit by Toto from The Wizard of Oz one time. All right, one of those little terriers. And I deserved it because I was on my knees barking at that dog, growling at that dog, and I backed that dog into a corner. And when I got up and turned around, that little terrier ran and bit me right on my lower back. I mean, in the perfect spot with my lower back and the top of my ass connected. So I understand having a healthy fear of dogs, but that does not justify killing Jameson, okay? Because some of y'all police officers have a healthy fear of black people too, and y'all use that fear to justify killing us. And while we on the subject, some of y'all gonna hear this story and be outraged, and you should be, but please don't have selective empathy, okay? If you can recognize unnecessary violence when it happens to a dog, then you should be able to recognize unnecessary violence when it happens to human beings too, okay? Some of y'all gonna piss me off because you're gonna show more passion over a dog being killed than when a black person or a brown person is killed in those same encounters, okay? So don't march for a dog and make excuses for a man. All right. Some of y'all will demand justice for the golden retriever poodle mix, but debate whether a black person deserved what happened to them. That's the contradiction I don't like. All right. Empathy isn't supposed to stop at species. It isn't supposed to stop at race or politics. If your compassion has conditions, then it's not compassion. It's preference. Okay. And if a dog's life can remind you that excessive force by police is wrong, great. But maybe it's time to ask yourself why that lesson becomes so complicated when the victim is black. Please let Remy Ma give the LAPD the biggest hee-haw.
1: Hee-haw, hee-haw. You stupid motherfucker. Are you dumb?
2: The Breakfast Club.
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9: Hey there, good morning. I'm Cynthia Hardy. Here are your hot headlines. Rembert resident David Falk faces multiple charges after nearly 50 pounds of marijuana were seized during a joint investigation. Authorities found additional controlled substances.

0: licenses and recovered stolen firearms. Falk was arrested and denied bond at the Sumter County Detention Center. Meanwhile, South Carolina's Labor Day weekend is seeing increased law enforcement as part of the Sober or Slammer campaign. Troopers are focusing on impaired driving, speeding, and seatbelt use. Last holiday weekend resulted in 10 fatalities, prompting heightened enforcement efforts statewide. And finally, this past Friday, family, friends, and officers from throughout the region gathered to honor Columbia Police Officer Christopher DeLong Jr., who was killed in the line of duty last weekend. The 29-year-old DeLong was posthumously promoted to Lance Corporal. I'm Cynthia Hardy. 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
1: 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It's The Breakfast Club on Hot 103.9 and 93.9.
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1: He's so thought-provoking. I have to go back and listen again and again, and then I pull out books and, you know, I pick up Wikipedia or whatever, mm-hmm. you know, to find out exactly what he's talking about, because he's that thoughtful. Mm-hmm. He's that prolific. He's had quite a life experience, and it represents in his writing deeply. So I when I did Ode to Nikki, she's the first poet that I ever found out about mm-hmm. at school. Black poet, black woman. And it was just awesome to see myself on paper like that. Mm-hmm. My people, my neighborhood, mm-hmm. you know, my love on paper. So when I did Ode to Nikki, she had just passed. Absol seemed like the right guy to me.
2: I mean, no, he sounds great on it.
1: He does sound great.
2: I just wanted to know the meaning, because I'm like, you know, that's a big compliment for Absol.
1: Because we spent a lot of time talking. Mm-hmm. We clicked really easily. Mm-hmm. So we talked about the Celestine Prophecy like within minutes of just talking to each other. Mm-hmm. And moved on from there. So, yeah, he was the right person for me to choose.
3: Mm-hmm. Joe, you look so happy.
1: Thank
3: like, you.
1: You
3: look so glowing. I've been watching your rollout, right? I seen you with Ademu, and I seen you doing a lot of press. And you just look and feel like a positive vibe.
1: I feel good. I did something that I really wanted to do. And it means a lot to me. And I have an opportunity to share it and perform it in front of people that will be looking at me like I look at them. And I get a chance to travel some more and make some money, you know.
3: But you even when I see you do these interviews, you're blushing. It's like you're overly loving. I love it. I love it. Even when you got here this morning, you said, "What time do you guys get here in the morning?" But you was smiling and happy about it. Like I love it, and I love to see artists like that love the craft. You can tell when an artist has to do something for money, or when an artist has to do something because a label is requiring it, yes. or management is requiring it. Then you can tell when somebody just loves puts out music.
2: Albums every 10 years. She doesn't do anything because the label wants her to do it.
3: I know.
2: It.
3: That's what I'm saying. You can tell the difference.
4: Even your rollout felt like a hug.
3: Yeah.
4: Like, I saw you went from Gillian Wallow, then I saw you on Angie Martinez, then eventually you started doing, like, you were posting, like, the letters on your Instagram and kind of explaining the project, and I'm like, this just feels like I'm being ushered into, like, a whole new, like, mm-hmm. world of things.
1: That was the plan. I have a new publicist. I think she's absolutely wonderful. Her name is Erica Tucker, forgive me. I think she's fantastic. But we had a whole other idea like 2 days before we started doing the rollout.
4: Mm.
1: 2 days before, I just was like, hold on. We're talking about beautiful people. If we're going to put beautiful people out as an introduction to the mm-hmm. album, because really, that's who I'm calling. I'm calling the people that light up from the inside, you know, that love. Yeah. Love that, are again, financially respectful to mm-hmm. their lives. Make sense?
4: Mm-hmm.
1: Okay. And, so if that's the intention, is this is the call out, well, let me represent the people that have been so beautiful in helping me with this project. You know, it's all been organic. I met a guy at a party.
3: Mm-hmm.
1: He was like, "I'm Two Shorts engineer." And I was like, "I believe you."
2: That record, the church gonna be mad at you.
4: Oh, yeah,
1: possibly.
2: That's like part two of Drewski skit.
1: Possibly.
4: It's a church and the education system too, though, right? Because you mentioned education in there as well.
2: Mm-hmm.
1: Yes, and the pharmaceutical industry.
4: Yes, big pharma.
1: Yeah.
2: You ain't lying, though.
1: I know.
2: You didn't lie. And even just the choice to go get Too Short, to come on there and describe pimping. Ah,
1: the mentality perfect. Of a pimp. What perfect. Is it? So we're clear.
4: Mm-hmm.
1: I'm not saying anything. I'm not trying to be mean to you. What do I want to be mean to somebody for? Mm-hmm. That's

0: at it, this is what it is.
1: Right.
0: This is what it is. And I have a thoroughbred pimp to tell you so. It feels like the player's ball. It feels like it's pimpy. It's it's a fela. It's like revolutionary at the same time. And I was like, yeah, okay, what am I going to talk about? This is what I want to say. I say, preacher man, what you trying to do? Trying to get this money. Is that all you do? When mama ain't got squat, but you take that toe, and you ain't good for the people. I ain't moved. Where's the universities? Where's all the food for free? People can't pay the bills, but you're still riding around in the Coupe de Ville. Biggest pimp of the year.
2: All right, we got more with Jill Scott when we come back. Don't move. It's The Breakfast Club. Good morning.

0: Everybody, it's DJ NV, Jess Hilarious, Charlamagne Tha God. We are The Breakfast Club. Lauren LaRose is here as well. We're still kicking it with Jill Scott.
1: So if everything's a sign, do you ever see a sign that says, I'm not going in that direction, or
2: yes,
1: I'm not going there, or
2: yes,
1: management, let's not do that because that does not feel right?
2: It's not as easy. Mm-hmm. It's abrupt. It's harsh. It's a jerk back. And I don't know how to like navigate that part yet, mm-hmm, but I will get away. I will get away. I've learned that too. Mm-hmm. That when the spirit says no, when your whole energy says no,
3: that's right,
2: what are you doing? Mm-hmm. Don't talk to this person. I remember talking to somebody at a party and I was like, why are you calling? Got COVID. All in my face. Now I got COVID. I was like, see, girl, pay attention.
3: Everything makes so much sense now because, you know, one of my favorite records on the album is Pay You on Tuesday, right? Mm-hmm. And it's so funny because my niece had put out a tweet yesterday and she put, if you're young, black, and gifted, get away from and get ASAP, right? And I just thought that was hilarious. And then I heard Pay You on Tuesday, but now I'm like, oh, she's staying away from the poor me energy type. I mean, now that I hear you talk about the book so much, I'm like, oh, that's why she wrote that record.
2: Part of it, yeah. And I know I keep saying financial, but I am really over us spending and buying things that we can't afford. For who? For what?
3: Word up.
2: It's so many things to do, to taste, to see, mm-hmm, places to be. Like, I just don't see how it profits us, mm-hmm, to, you know. I like nice stuff too. I really do. But I buy the stuff that I can afford. And somebody else was like, but you could afford. You don't know what I could afford. Mm-hmm. And you don't know what I want.
3: But you act your wage.
2: I do. Mm-hmm. I do. Mm-hmm. I do. I think it's a wise decision. I save properly. I invest. I really want to switch out of this poverty mindset or the lacking mindset of some, you know, my family, break away from these things. I'm not interested in doing that anymore. I want to grow. And I want to make a whole lot of money. Like a whole lot. And I'm going to do great things with it. Mm-hmm. Enjoy it. I already do enjoy the money I have. Mm-hmm. I do dope shit on the regular. Mm-hmm. I really do. It's been so nice. Oh my God. Mm-hmm. You know, my son went to Tanzania to get his scuba certification.
3: Wow.
1: That's amazing.
2: That's so fly.
3: Tanzania is beautiful.
2: I was like, ah! Mm-hmm. I've never been.
3: Oh, I went to Zanzibar, Tanzania. I went to Zanzibar and Tanzania. Beautiful.
2: I've never been, but he has. Like, yes.
1: But that's the most important thing, right? When we get to a place where it's like, none of this matters. You just want your kids to be happy. Whatever it takes to be happy. Like, I tell my daughter, my son, I don't care what you do. If you want to do nails, if you want to do hair, if you want to do sanitation, as long as you're happy, life is too short.
2: Joyful. Happy is fleeting.
1: Joyful.
2: Joyful. Look for it. That's an insight as well. To constantly look for the joy. Mm. Taste the food. Taste it. Mm. Feel the water. It's nice. Mm. And it sparks creativity.
3: But I can't afford to eat that, Jill. And I can't afford to go there to swim in that water. So can you loan me something? Can we get $10 real quick?
2: I've learned this. If someone wants to borrow something from you, you give them a job.
3: Word.
2: If they do the job and do the job well, then that you're showing me something. Mm. I'm going to give you a small reimbursement contract. Mm-hmm. I'm going to say $25 a month. Fair? Yes. You don't pay the $25. I don't know how when it's going to stop. It's going to stop. Mm-hmm. If you're consistent. If you're not consistent, you never have to worry about me again. Mm-hmm. You never have to ask me anything again. Because this was a contract. It didn't have any interest. This was respect. Mm-hmm. So I enjoy helping people, but I have to see what they want. I have to see what they're doing. I got to see something. You got to show me something. Mm-hmm. Can't just tell me a dream. Okay.
4: When did you get to that point in your life? Because I saw you talking to Angie Martinez about that, right? And setting these boundaries. But then I also hear you talk a lot about, like, you carried so much for your family for a long time because you were trying to, like, y'all were trying to get out of the situations that you guys were in. And I think that there's like a, sometimes there's like this tug of war of like, I'm able to help, so I want to help. But at the same time, I got to set these boundaries. When did Jill Scott say, I done did enough. I got to stop this.
2: Now. now.
1: Something had to happen.
2: I turned 50. Mm. And the light popped on again. Yeah. That's what happened. Mm. Time creates wisdom. Mm-hmm. You know, if you're paying attention. If you're not paying attention, it just creates age. But yeah, I've been paying attention. And I know that doesn't make me feel good. Mm. To watch people do things that are outside of their particular space, financial space, like going on a cruise, okay? You're going on a cruise, but you didn't pay the mortgage. I can't help you with that. I can't, and the fact that you would ask me to is ridiculous. You made a choice. Mm-hmm. That is your choice. It wasn't like something happened, like, you know, the car broke down or, you know, the tuition is behind or it's nothing like that. And even if tuition is behind, how them grades? Mm-hmm. How they doing? What activities are they in? Because it's mine and I can share with you as I seem fit and deem fit. It might seem harsh, but I don't know. It feels right to me. I feel better. I don't feel weighed down by people's stuff.
3: I don't think that's harsh. Mm-hmm. And also, what about when you give somebody money for mortgage, but then you go see them on a cruise after they just asked you for money?
2: I didn't get invited to the cruise.
3: What is blues to you?
1: That's his favorite song, mm-hmm. by the way.
2: It's called Pay You On Tuesday.
1: He been singing that all morning.
3: No, I got a lot of favorite records, but that record was hit for me yesterday in a real way. I got a lot of favorite records on the album, but that one really was a, okay.
2: Music is medicinal. It'll mm-hmm. hit you when you need it. Mm-hmm. So what do you mean by, like, what does it do for you?
3: Man, for me, it just put things in perspective based off what you're saying, because you're saying a lot of that throughout the song as you're singing, but it's also like, I don't want no more blues. Stop putting your problems on me. I can wake up in the morning and be good. Mm. And then by the end of the week, I'm feeling weighed down. And then when you realize why you're weighed down, it's because you're trying to help everybody else with their I don't want no more.
2: It's exhausting.
3: Yes.
2: It's exhausting. I love to inspire. I want people to do better. Mm-hmm. But if they don't want it, what right. am I supposed to do? Mm-hmm. Just keep pouring into an empty well? I can't do it. The things that you do don't benefit you. So why do I have to?

0: Mm. Damn.
1: That's a bar.
0: Mm-hmm. All right, we got more with Jill Scott when we come back. It's The Breakfast Club. Good morning.
2: The Breakfast Club.
3: It's Lauren LaRosa from The Breakfast Club. 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Wanda and Leon are back, but this time they're chasing a different kind of legacy. As West Coast rap begins to take over 90s Los Angeles, Wanda is betting on a new generation of artists ready to make a name for themselves in hip-hop. But in a city where every opportunity comes with a price, they'll have to decide what they're willing to risk to leave their mark. FX's The Drop, a Snowfall saga, premieres September 8th on FX and Hulu.
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6: Good morning, I'm Cynthia Hardy. Hear those hot headlines. This past Friday, family, friends, and the law enforcement community from throughout the region gathered to honor Christopher DeLong Jr., a Columbia police officer who was killed in the line of duty last week. DeLong was posthumously promoted to Lance Corporal. Chief Skip Holbrook emphasized DeLong's dedication to family and community. Meanwhile, Tyrone Thompson Jr., the uncle of a three-year-old boy who fatally shot himself at the Colony Apartments Thursday, was granted a $250,000 bond on a weapons charge. Thompson was on parole at the time of the incident. And finally, Janaea Wells, a former Sumter County Detention Center officer, faces charges for bringing contraband into the detention center there. Investigators alleged she received payment to smuggle illegal substances for an inmate. Wells was taken into custody and later released on bond. I'm Cynthia Hardy. 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
9: It's the day. 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
4: 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Even if it gets you fired, you're not going to be tripping because you went out the way you wanted to go out. 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
3: Kicking it with Jill Scott. Charlamagne?
4: No, I wonder when you do records like Pressure, when you do records like Me 4, is that when you do the actual record, is that when the closure comes, or do you have closure before in order to do the record?
5: I've never thought about it. I don't know if that I'm looking for closure necessarily. I need to say it. Mm-hmm. Mm-hmm. I need it. I need to say it. It is true. I need to get it out. Mm-hmm. I think that's how I feel about that. Mm-hmm. Yeah. And then when I listen to it, it becomes an affirmation for me because I've said it. And I was like, yeah, you said that because that's what it is. That's exactly what it is. Yeah.
3: You ever went too far and was like, let me take this out?
5: Man, many, many times.
3: Really?
5: Many times. Many times. I typically write the thing before I get into the studio so I can find how it feels when I get in there. Or I already know how it feels. It wasn't something... I don't know if I necessarily went too far. Let me be clear. Mm-hmm. I just said some shit I probably shouldn't have said.
3: That might be too far, but go ahead.
5: I don't know. It was the right thing, and when I listened to it, I'm like, yep, that's right. You know, that was real there. But I probably shouldn't have shared it.
2: You went hard on this album.
5: I mean, oh yeah, I did.
2: Hey, you say you married a bitch.
5: Yeah.
2: That's like, that's pretty.
3: That's what I said. That's a little far. I want to know what went
2: down. You go further than that. I got pretty self-explanatory.
5: Yeah. I think I just needed to get stuff out too. You know, music is healing for the artist as well, supposed to be.
3: What's the moral compass with that? Is it yourself saying no? Or is it your son? Is it your homies? Be like, oh.
5: I haven't had that. Mm-hmm. It didn't come up. Nobody said anything. You know, and my son listens to everything and we talk about everything. Yeah. So it didn't come. Nobody said, hey, you probably shouldn't say that.
3: Right.
5: Nobody did. And I don't know if I would agree or disagree about it. Did you see how everybody's going crazy about Squeeze My Meat? It's a song called Don't Play.
2: Yeah.
5: Right.
2: But I didn't see people going crazy about it.
5: Oh, boy, I did. They were like, squeeze my meat. And I was like, she said, squeeze my meat. She said, squeeze my meat. And I was like, I did.
2: Yes. They're not used to that from you yet at this point.
6: It's a new generation of people who just be on Twitter.
5: I'm just confused. Maybe you all can help me out here because I would love to know. I've heard lyrics that
2: oh, way worse. Slob on my like corn on the cob. Mm-hmm. Like they singing about eating that now, Jill.
5: I heard.
2: Yes, I heard.
5: I heard. I listened to a lot of music, and because I listened to a lot of music, I was just like, "What exactly is so radical about squeeze my meat?"
2: They're not real Jill Scott fans then.
5: No, but what? But beside being a fan or not, like, what's radical about that? I just don't. I'm missing something.
2: Well, probably the way you sung it. When you sing it with you know, because it sounds amazing. So you might be just randomly finding yourself singing it, even as a guy. You know what I mean?
6: I also think it's. I think it's too, like, with the new generation, they get it different ways. Like,
5: are you going to sing
6: it? Go ahead.
3: Catching the minute you sing it.
2: I'm sure I will at some point. The spirit will move me, and I'll just be coming around the corner, squeeze my meat.
3: You better never sing that if you're in the bathroom with me, bro. I'm just telling
2: I'm just
3: you
2: saying,
3: that right
2: it
3: now.
2: Might can happen. That's all.
5: I think it's the fact that you got to say squeeze. Like, I think
6: they said it was, they was deeming the big areola music.
5: I heard that too.
6: Yeah.
5: I was like,
3: the big areola music.
6: Yeah, they said, because basically, if you don't know what to do with it, don't come over here. That's the conversation. And I think it's just right now in music, you either get stuff like that very straightforward to the point where it's not sensual. And that has always been you to be able to communicate those type of things in a very unique way, right? Mm-hmm. But there is a new generation of like creators and artists who are listening to this and discovering your ability for the first time. And they just think it's so powerful and forward. And I'm like, welcome.
2: I don't want to talk to people though. Like people like that.
5: That's
2: it's like I hate people that I don't want to catch up with you. Okay. Like we over here celebrating Jill Scott because of who Jill Scott
3: they'll
2: is and always has been. I don't have time to explain
3: to you get there.
2: The greatness of Jill Scott. You know, catch up in your own time.
5: Fair enough. Mm-hmm.
3: They'll get there.
2: Catch up in your own time.
5: Right.
3: I ain't got to explain it. They'll get there.
5: Life will happen.
3: Mm-hmm.
5: And then there I'll be. Your loving auntie.
6: Mm-hmm.
5: With so many stories to tell. so many life experiences to share, so many lessons learned, so much music.
2: My last question, when it's all said and done, what does peace look like for Jill Scott? And did this album bring you closer to whatever that is?
5: Life is bringing me closer to my peace. And my kid doing well for himself, and my mother living so comfortably, and she's happy. My

0: private, my personal life is solid. I love my home. I love my friends. I have beautiful friends, y'all. You would f*** with them. Anybody would. Like, they're so dope. Mm-hmm. So many levels of it. And it's not a lot of them, but they're powerful. I'm, you know, I'd say you say you're happy, you say you're joyful, and people get upset about it. I feel sorry for that, for you.
1: People get upset about you saying that?
0: People are upset about other people feeling joy and being happy. Yes, they do it all the time. I see it. Yes. Mm. Yeah. I don't know what it is. I don't care what it is. It's not my bag to carry. I'm going to let this little light of mine shine.
2: And that light going to irritate some demons and others.
0: You see what I'm saying? That's what I'm saying. Mm-hmm. That's what I'm saying. Mm-hmm. I have a force field. I put it on. It goes from under my feet, above my head. Anytime I think about it, or I just put my force field on and I walk through my life. We're superheroes. We can do really anything we want, anything we can imagine. You just need the power to do it. The power is love. The power is sincere friendships. The power is guidance. My mentor is outside somewhere. Like, having that is and anybody can attain it. Anybody. At any time, in any state of their life, can get all of the things. My mentor, sometimes life will be a little stressful. She'll come in.
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0: Physical manifestation of a spiritual thing. She's fighting off whatever can't happen. Right. And then she says, whoo! And I love that. I'm like, damn, I'm really got everything I asked for. I got everything I asked for.
2: Praise God.
4: Amen.
0: Oh my God. Oh my God. Oh my God. Everything. Wow.
1: It's okay. Praise God. That's what I've been feeling all interview. I'm like, something, there's a feeling here. I just don't know what it is, but I'm so glad that you're in this space. You deserve it. You worked hard.
0: Ma'am.
1: For a long time.
0: Ma'am.
1: You've been literally like the Jill Scott my whole life. I'm 34.
2: I just want you to know what you mean to so many people. Like, I hope you know that we really love you and we value you.
4: We appreciate you.
2: Absolutely. And even you putting out new music means so much. Like, this is an event. Like, oh my God, Jill Scott putting out new music. Like, that matters. Like, a lot of people that put out music, I can take it or leave it. Some people put out music, the world stops for me.
4: That's right.
2: And that is what you're doing, to whom it may concern.
0: I'm gonna have to take a nap.
5: Ladies and gentlemen, Jill Scott. Album is out today. Make sure you buy it.
2: You heard it all right now.
5: All that good stuff. We appreciate you so much.
2: I hope you get that nap.
5: Yes,
2: that's divine. Go get that nap. You deserve it. Your soul deserves it.
0: Oh my goodness. Here we go.
5: All right. Woo. It's Jill Scott. It's the Breakfast Club. Good morning. Morning, everybody. It's the

0: We keep doing this.
1: Let's go. 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
1: 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Let's go. Virgo season.

I like how you moving that sex. And I need some neck. So what you gonna do with that Becky? No disrespect, yeah. I'm gonna whole crew if you let me. Her booty juicy, it's moving like water. I'm trying to slither through her like a jet ski. Threesome, yes.

0: All in there, yeah, I'm talking about in it.
1: Yeah.
0: Yes, yes. All in there, yeah, I'm talking about in it.
2: Let's go.
0: What? All in there.
2: 800-585-1051.
0: All in there, yeah, I'm talking about in it.
2: One, two, one,
0: all in
2: two. Let's go.
1: Yeah. Caught if I met you, a hot girl. Don't say something.
2: One, two, three, let's go.
1: I don't know how to dance, but can lean. I make the ghetto women put their hands on their knees. Make the ghetto women put their hands on their knees. Make the ghetto women put their hands on their knees.
2: Yeah.

0: body vibe, just vibe. One, two, three, here we go.
1: Baby, I'm good. Hey, bring it to let me touch.
2: Let me talk to her.
1: She don't need notice. Slow that down, got me running. I'm trying to pull on her sexy red hair. Snatch up that mother bonnet. She got that good ghetto. It put you to sleep while she run through your mother pockets.
3: Yeah, he keep playing with me. Hell no. I ain't no scary. I'm a, you know it. I ain't never gabble, cause I'm grown.
0: Here we go.
3: If he act right, he can.
0: Keep going.

0: That's my baby.
1: Let's go. Throw that when the beat go. Throw that when the beat go. Yeah. Throw that when the beat go.
2: You can handle all that.
1: Throw that when the beat go. Throw that when the beat go. Throw that when the beat go.
3: Oh, big Zobie.
1: Hey.

0: you want, I told her all of.
1: Throw that when the beat go. Throw that when the beat go.
2: Most people think child abuse is a bad parent problem.
3: Actually, the root causes may be different than you think.
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8: Good morning. I'm Cynthia Hardy. Hear those hot headlines. This past Friday, family, friends, and the law enforcement community from throughout the region gathered to honor Christopher DeLong Jr., a Columbia police officer who was killed in the line of duty last week. DeLong was posthumously promoted to Lance Corporal. Chief Skip Holbrook emphasized DeLong's dedication to family and community. Meanwhile, Tyrone Thompson Jr., the uncle of a 3-year-old boy who fatally shot himself at the Colony Apartments Thursday, was granted a $250,000 bond on a weapons charge. Thompson was on parole at the time of the incident. And finally, Janaea Wells, a former Sumter County Detention Center officer, faces charges for bringing contraband into the detention center there. Investigators alleged she received payment to smuggle illegal substances for an inmate. Wells was taken into custody and later released on bond. I'm Cynthia Hardy. 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
9: Okay, Charlamagne, who are you giving Donkey of the Day to today?
2: Well, Donkey of the Day goes to the LAPD. I wish I knew the name of this one LAPD officer who decided that he needed to shoot and kill a golden retriever poodle mix named Jameson. You heard what the hell I said. This LAPD officer shot and killed a dog named Jameson. Not a pit bull, not a Rottweiler, not a Cane Corso, not a German Shepherd. Not saying any of those dogs deserve to die. Just saying those are usually the guard dogs. Those are usually the dogs that people are scared of that signify danger. This man shot and killed a golden retriever poodle mix. He shot Air Bud, man. Okay, I'm not even a dog person, and this story made me extremely sad because this golden retriever poodle mix was wearing a New York Knicks t-shirt. Okay, see, what happened was the dog's owner, who goes by the name Marie, she's a New York Knicks fan, and she was celebrating in her apartment the night the Knicks won the championship, and her dog, Jameson, was clearly celebrating with her. You know, when the owner gets hyped, the dog get hyped too. Well, that prompted one of the neighbors to call the police to do a welfare check. Because black joy to her sounds like someone is in danger. Let's go to ABC 7 Eyewitness News for the report, please.
10: This police body cam video shows the moment an officer opened fire on a woman's pet.
11: Is the dog put away?
12: Please,
11: sorry,
12: put it on.
11: It's not, all good. It's all good.
12: We are not aggressive. Oh,
11: and huge. You know, put it in.
10: 4 gunshots. Jameson, Marie's golden retriever poodle mix, died in her arms.
13: We were just so happy. We were just celebrating the mix.
10: The story begins just before 9 p.m. last weekend. A neighbor calls 911 concerned that Marie was in distress.
14: I heard my neighbor, she's been screaming, oh my God, for 20 minutes, like something really bad happened. I just was wondering if someone could do a wellness check on them.
10: We now know Marie was celebrating the New York Knicks NBA title win. In an exclusive interview, the neighbor tells me she feels guilty.
15: I thought the worst thing that could happen was that I inconvenienced her. And she would just say, I'm okay, and they would leave. They were very hostile. They were banging on that door. It sounded like with a baton or something.
2: Question, if all dogs go to heaven, does that mean if you murder a dog in cold blood, does that mean you automatically go to hell? I think so. Okay, see, there is two types of people in this world. Dog lovers who are infuriated by this because the dog got killed in cold blood. And people who don't have an affinity for dogs but understand that the issue here isn't the dog being killed. It's the mindset of some police officers, okay? Excessive force doesn't exist in compartments, all right? For whatever reason, police culture is a culture that, depending on whatever community they are in, they reach for violence first, okay, and ask questions later. And they see every situation as a threat, which I will never understand, because not only do they have the guns, they have a license to kill. Well, not an actual license, but the law does permit them to use deadly force in highly specific situations to protect themselves or others from imminent harm. So this same law that killed Jameson has also resulted in far too many black and brown people losing their lives during police encounters. Okay, this is such an interesting story because this isn't something that can be politicized by race, gender, class. This is simply us discussing the broader issue of escalation and the use of force by police officers. Okay, every officer doesn't behave this way. All right. Some officers would have let the dog run up to him, jump on him. Okay. They would have petted the dog, played with him. But for whatever reason, this officer decided to escalate a situation that did not need to be escalated. Okay. I don't understand why some police officers, you know, training, temperament, and instinct tell them that every problem requires a gun. Okay. It was a wellness check. The neighbor didn't say she thought it was a crime. She just said she heard Marie saying, oh my God, oh my God, oh my God, for 20 minutes. She could have been in there with the G-Spot 7 seed, you know, sucking clitoral stimulation massager for all we know. But the officers didn't even take the time to find out, because some officers have a style of policing that values domination over de-escalation. And that's not good. That's not good, okay? Aggression can become a habit if officers are trained to see danger everywhere, and eventually they'll create the very tragedies they're supposed to prevent, all right? That's how a wellness check turns into a dog being dead. And the same style of policing that can't find patience with a dog damn sure can't find patience with people, okay? And history has shown us who tends to pay the highest price when that happens, all right? This officer must have been bit by a dog before. All right, I got bit by Toto from The Wizard of Oz one time. All right, one of those little terriers. And I deserved it because I was on my knees barking at that dog, growling at that dog, and I backed that dog into a corner. And when I got up and turned around, that little terrier ran and bit me right on my lower back. I mean, in the perfect spot where my lower back and the top of my ass connected. So I understand having a healthy fear of dogs, but that does not justify killing Jameson, okay? Because some of y'all police officers have a healthy fear of black people too, and y'all use that fear to justify killing us. And while we on the subject, some of y'all gonna hear this story and be outraged, and you should be, but please don't have selective empathy, okay? If you can recognize unnecessary violence when it happens to a dog, then you should be able to recognize unnecessary violence when it happens to human beings too, okay? Some of y'all gonna piss me off because you're gonna show more passion over a dog being killed than when a black person or a brown person is killed in those same encounters, okay? So don't march for a dog and make excuses for a man. All right, some of y'all will demand justice for the golden retriever poodle mix, but debate whether a black person deserved what happened to them. That's the contradiction I don't like. All right, empathy isn't supposed to stop at species. It isn't supposed to stop at race or politics. If your compassion has conditions, then it's not compassion, it's preference. Okay, and if a dog's life can remind you that excessive force by police is wrong, great. But maybe it's time to ask yourself why that lesson becomes so complicated when the victim is black. Please let Remy Ma give the LAPD the biggest hee-haw.

0: NV Just Hilarious, Charlamagne Tha God. We are the Breakfast Club. We will see y'all tomorrow. Hope you had a great 3-day weekend. Now, Jess, where you at this weekend?
1: I'm home, man. 410 Baltimore. I will be there. Baltimore Comedy Factory. We got 6 shows, me and my brother Desi Alexander. So get your tickets if you have not yet. I also have a book meet and greet. Also have a book signing at Barnes & Noble's out in Arundel Mills. That's Saturday, September 12th, y'all. So make sure I get y'all tickets for that as well. All of that is on my website. I'll be doing meet and greet, and I will have books on hand, Baltimore. So this is the homecoming stop of the tour, JessHilariousOfficial.com.
0: All right. Well, we'll see you guys tomorrow. Charlamagne, you got a positive note?
2: Yes, I do have a positive note since it's Labor Day, man. This comes from the great Dr. Martin Luther King Jr. Martin Luther King Jr. once said, "All labor that uplifts humanity has dignity and importance and should be undertaken with painstaking excellence." Okay? So, thank you. All labor that uplifts humanity has dignity. So, whatever it is that you're doing out there, thank you, man. It's the Breakfast Club.
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4: Y'all finished or y'all done?

the party started. See you at the bar, you was hardly talking. That's when I knew that your heart was scarring. Friends to lovers need a part to star in. Like, wait, babe, let me ask your pardon. This ain't Gucci, this is Prada, darling. If you want something, you can ask.

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2: 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Like you gotta make a move. 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

0: You are not waking up with the Breakfast Club. Here's what you're missing.
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1: 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Mm-hmm. When Biggie did that verse, I didn't know Biggie was pretty much chasing y'all to apologize from club to club. But like, I just want to apologize to y'all.
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5: 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I was dark for a minute. 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
7: You know that day is coming, and you know it's coming soon. You see that check engine light on. You know you need a new car. What you gonna do? Like you gotta make a move. Like, it's gonna happen soon. Like, that car gonna break down. You've been hearing the commercials talk about 500. That's all you need to put down to get a car right now. They saying they can approve you, ain't

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1: 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You know you need a new car. What you gonna do? 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They saying they can approve you, and you know you're

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4: you turn that off, and just be yourself.
5: 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You said Becky. 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Why is you doing that at work?
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5: 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Even if it gets you fired, you're not going to be tripping because you went out the way you wanted to go out. I'd rather go out being me than trying to be somebody else.
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5: Know that day is coming in. You know it's coming soon. 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What you gonna do? 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

0: 10. 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
2: 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Never seen a G5. 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

0: 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The Breakfast Club.
1: We're still kicking it with Skilla Baby. His new album, The Price of Fame, is out now.
2: You got shot last summer, right?
1: Mm-hmm.
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3: Mentally, it just put me in a spot where I was dark. I was dark for a minute. And that's when I really, my faith started getting, I tested my faith the most. Because I felt humiliated. I felt like I let myself down, all type of stuff. But
2: why you feel like you let yourself down?
3: Yeah.
2: And why'd you feel humiliated?
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3: And certain stuff you don't do when you do what I do. Like, and I had to understand that. I always be trying to act like I'm a normal person and stuff, but my career is not normal.
2: Unlearning.
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1: Yeah, he keep playing with me. 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
2: Oh, wow.
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1: 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And hello, who's this?
2: Hi, it's Tay. 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
2: Yep, so they want you to answer the phones a certain way, act a certain way, walk in the break room and ask everybody if they have coffee a certain way. 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
3: I'm so sorry, man. You said Becky. I started thinking Plies. 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
3: Got you.
2: Absolutely. 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
3: 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I'd rather go out being me than trying to be somebody else.
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feelings, so I lie. 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

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DJ Pretty Boy Matt.

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4: 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I was dark for a minute. And that's when I really, my faith started, and I tested my faith the most. 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I felt like I let myself down, all that type of stuff. 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
4: 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Like, and I had to understand that. 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
3: Unlearning.
4: Mm-hmm.
3: Yeah.
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1: You know that day is coming, and you know it's coming soon. 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So you go down there now.

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